0: Greetings, this is Akeem, and you're listening to Radio Stirfunk.
1: The child who is not embraced by the village will burn it down to the ground to feel its warmth.

there is some confusion as to what magic actually is. I think that this can be cleared up if you just look at the very earliest descriptions of magic. Magic, in its earliest form, is often referred to as the art. I believe that this is completely literal. I believe that magic is art, and that art, whether that be writing, music, sculpture, or any other form,

supernatural. A grimoire, for example, the Book of Spells, is simply a fancy way of saying grammar. Indeed, to cast a spell is simply to spell, to manipulate words, to change people's consciousness. And I believe that this is why an artist or writer is the closest thing in the contemporary world that you are likely to see to a shaman. I believe that all culture must have arisen from cult. Originally, all of the facets of our culture, whether they be in the arts or the sciences, were the province of the shaman. The fact that in present times this magical power has degenerated to the level of cheap entertainment and manipulation is, I think, a tragedy. At the moment, the people who are using shamanism and magic to shape our culture are advertisers. Rather than trying to wake people up, their shamanism is used as an opiate to tranquilize.

magic box of television and by their magic words, their jingles, can cause everybody in the country to be thinking the same words and have the same banal thoughts all at exactly the same moment.

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And Monkey Mark, me I tell you, this is Prince Allah, say big up on yourself. You're worthy. 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You're worthy. We come with fire, earthquake, word sound and power. Fire!

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I build another up, I just like living up above.

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I am the director and manager of Hot FM radio station in the Gambia, and you are listening to Radio Störfunk.

Hello and welcome to the dive here at Ibiza Sonica. The opener of today's show is a track of the brand new album of a girl calls herself Dylan, and the release is on B-Pitch Control, German record label from, I think it's Berlin. And the album is called This Silence Kills, and I play this outrageous beautiful tune 1335. And of course, thanks to Manu from Vista Alegre in San Juan in Ibiza to put it under my nose. Thanks, mate.

Yeah, and here's one of these tracks that you may have run into in the last couple of months. I think this one once here in my show, Shanghai and the Rosalux remix of

And here comes Darkness Falls. This time I play the original version of The Void. It's a 4-track EP with original version, the Clueless version, and two Trentemøller remixes, a piano version and one of the more heavy remixes the guy usually does.

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1: A new release on Serenades, which is a label that releases a lot of slow house and disco house music. The heavy new EP is by the act Volta Cap, and I play House of the Rising Fire. This is really disco.

0: The Dive, hier at
1: Ibiza Sonica.
0: Two more tracks to go. Here is Giano Factory. Another remix, this time a remix of the track Joy and Deception, and it's the Deep Dive Corporation remix, still unavailable.

closing track of today's show is by British electronica artist Fortet. It's the track Plastic People of the album There Is Love in You.

That's it for now. I hope you enjoyed this show and come back to me next week here at Ibiza Sonica. Adios, tschüss, ciao, auf Wiedersehen.

Everybody doing all right? Good to be back in Gildor. Great to see everybody out. A lot of my friends on the show. I love it. This next song is called Got a Right. Got a Right to Sing the Blues. All right.

All right, go to this song called Two Steps Forward, 10 Steps Back.

song is called I'd Rather Fight Than Switch, and it was written by a great singer, songwriter, saxophone player, Mr. A.C. Reed. All the blues fans know A.C. Reed, right? He's talking about my love affair with the blues.

What we've got here is failure to communicate. Some men you just can't reach. So you get what we had here last week, which is the

what we are convinced should be told, when we are left with very little to hold, and between what needs to be kept unsaid. But gently I dare to insist, although I clench in both my fists, I look ahead, I'm looking far, I'm looking up, cause I know that none of them taking this from bitter comes and leave their poison drops on.

Well, ladies and gentlemen, this is a song that I wrote back in 1990. And I wrote it when I heard the news about the death of the late, great Stevie Ray Vaughan. But tonight, I'm gonna do it for another man, a great man, an incredible musician, a man who was a dear friend to me for 20 years, one of the greatest guitar players ever, Mr. Jeff Healey. So I'm gonna send this one out to Jeff tonight. And it's called Say Goodbye to the Blues, and it goes like this.

Now this one's for Jeff Healy. So play on, Jeff. Play your guitar through the darkest night. Play on, Jeffrey. Play your guitar right through the night.

Alright, so you're gonna say two words. 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

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It's wrong, it's oh so wrong, but I want it.

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0: Hi, you're listening to edition 93 of Indire, Independent European Radio Exchange Network radio show. This episode is hosted by Marko and Dušan from Radio Student in Ljubljana, Slovenia. And today we'll be listening to the garage sounds of Urian, Inditronica beats by producer Blaž, the mind-bending breakcore of Blaž Božič, aka Sosem Kosk, the first album by the funky pop Young Force Massage, and wrap up the show with the fusion of ethno and jazz by Petra on the Roof Quartet. But first,
1: The first band to cover is Urian. They hail from the city of Slovengradec in the region of Carinthia, and their debut album with the not in the least poignant title Volume 1 was released in December through Zarsh, the in-house record label of Radio Student. Actually, it's the re-recorded version of the album because the guys decided to release the demo version of the album in January 2023. And while the demo recordings were quality material in its own regard, the mixture of psychedelic and garage rock, it's nice to hear that extra crunch that the studio recording gives it. So Urian are David Vajdec, Matija Stumberger, Davor Detečnik and David Katz, and we'll now hear the tune titled Magic Typewriter.

The main feature in today's Indire program will be the eclectic electronica of Blaž. Hailing from the coastal region of Slovenia, he has become a prominent figure in the Slovenian beatmaking and electronic scene since he started making music a decade and a half ago. In part inspired by the successful Slovenian producer Gramatik, the coastal beatmaking scene embarked on a fruitful journey over the past 15 years, and Blaž was one of its flag bearers. He started in a hip-hop duo named Rest in Chaos in the mid-2000s and then followed Gramatik's footsteps by releasing his music with the American beats label called Busted under the producer name The Pack. In the previous decade, he switched to his birth name, Blaž, and also switched up his musical output from hip-hop beats to more complex music of IDM, EDM, Indietronica, trip-hop and hip-hop. So today, Blaž has 4 albums under his belt. All of them were released on the Beton record label, which he also co-leads, and his musical journey is a really interesting one. Along with becoming one of Slovenia's most hailed electronic music producers of the last decade, he also started producing music for theater, creating all sorts of games, he released 2 books and also opened up the debate about tinnitus, a symptom of noise-induced hearing loss, which actually prevented him from producing for quite some time. After releasing the 2016 album Don't Listen to This, Blaž continued in 2018 with his album Steven, and after a 5-year pause, he returned last October with the acclaimed album Are You a Player? A really mature piece of music, which is an ode to all players. The album delivers 10 songs, its flow is incredible, its sound is big, and the album is a reflection of Blaž and his current multidisciplinary work and his diverse skills, songwriting, musical taste and delivery as well. We spoke to Blaž about his current, past and future work in a lengthy interview just before he embarked on his well-deserved vacation. We'll listen to the interview in a few minutes, but first, here's a taste of Blaž's music. From the album Are You a Player? This is the song Soup.

0: Hi Blaž.
1: Hi Dušan.
0: Thank you so much for doing the interview.
1: Yeah, of course. It's my pleasure.
0: Glad to have you before the holidays and before your well-deserved vacation, right?
1: Kind of. My girlfriend forced me to go to Seychelles for the New Year's. And yeah, I know it's a perfect vacation for many people, but I myself, I don't really like traveling. So yeah, I have to get this over and then I will have my rest.
0: Okay. So what have you been into lately? You just said that you've returned from Belgrade. What was that about? And what were you doing after like releasing your album in October, for example?
1: After releasing the album, I had this project with the director Žiga Divjak, which was a co-production between Belgrade and Ljubljana, between Mestno gledališče Ljubljansko and Beogradsko dramsko pozorište. And we just had the premiere on Friday in Belgrade, so I was down there for, I think, 3 weeks altogether, just making the music and tuning everything to sound good on the stage. So after this, I just go into the next project.
0: So yeah, along with producing your own music, you just mentioned you do also theater music, maybe even some film music. So you've been on the circuit for like 15 years now, maybe even more. How do you see your musical work has like played out in these years? How do you feel like you've evolved?
1: I released my previous album, Steven, in 2018. And this was kind of a strange time for me because I wasn't really sure what else can I say in music. And thankfully, Žiga, this director that I'm still working with, contacted me and we started working together. So I was a compositor for his theater plays. And this has been going on for the past 5 years. I also will compose for films. I made a film or two, I think, since 2018, but mostly it was theater work. But yeah, I will make music for an upcoming film by Gregor Andelšek. The film is called To je Rob. But I was, I was also in Lele playing keyboards, and quietly I was working on my music as well. So this came together in this year's album, Are You a Player?
0: Mm-hmm. And how about your production, your own production in general? When you started, instrumental hip hop was quite a big thing, and then you've evolved from that into a much more diverse electronic output. How did you find the inspirations? What did you want to do with your music? Because it has evolved quite a lot, if you ask me, in these 15 years.
1: Oh, thank you. I'm glad to hear this because it's not really a conscious evolution. I just make music. I make, if we're talking about, Blaž,
0: yeah.
1: Blaž music. Yeah, I just do what I kind of feel it's correct. And I don't think about, okay, I can be more far reaching with this sound. It's more of what suits me better at a certain time. And yeah, I think I was more into hip hop also as a listener in the past, and for the past, I don't know, decades, my music taste really evolved. So I'm glad it's also can be heard in my music.
0: So yeah, you mentioned you listen a lot to other artists. And maybe you can like point out what was the not maybe the turning point, but like music that really made you kind of step out of the hip hop.
1: Well, I always listen to various genres. like IDM is music that I listened to when I was 13 years old, but I think its influences started coming out more later on. I'm not sure why, maybe I started hearing some things in like Aphex Twin's music or Boards of Canada's music, which inspired me more than before. I think that the music that I really embraced in the past 5 years or so is jazz, and maybe this kind of influenced my current sound more, because not so much in the, you know, instruments I use or rhythms, but more in the mentality that's behind the songs.
0: Mm-hmm. And I know maybe it will sound like you've been asked this question a lot, but has your tinnitus condition also, like that you developed a few years, quite a lot, a few years ago, did that kind of influence the way you do music?
1: Well, this will be a funny answer. Maybe it influenced how I went out into clubs, because I became more conscious of, you know, letting my ears rest. So maybe I didn't get so much influenced by, you know, club music anymore so much. I was more of a headphone and home listener since I got tinnitus, so maybe this was an influence. But as far as music making goes, I'm really glad that it doesn't pose me any problems, this tinnitus that I have. I can thankfully make music without much worries.
0: And yeah, you've successfully delivered a great album this October. It's called Are You a Player? And you've spoken how you've almost like lost interest in producing and went on to do other stuff. And then how did you get the songs? How did this happen? Was it fast? Was it like growing for a long time?
1: Well, in 2020, I made 3 songs, sort of just, you know, like a practice to see if I still have it. These 3 songs are Dawn, Shufka, and Sushi. And when I made them, I always had them in the back of my mind, like, okay, I need to find a place for them, a home for them. But this didn't happen for 3 years. I don't know why really, but I had other interests outside of music. And this year I just sort of, I think I made another song in January, and I told myself, okay, I have 4 songs, maybe I can make an EP. And just this thought was kind of a starting point for me to dabble on in music, because I don't want to release a product I'm not 100% sure of, and this meant that I needed to make more songs, and this just, you know, kind of started growing and growing. It was really an effortless process. If I think about it, it was just, okay, yeah, what will I make today? Maybe I'll make another song. And yeah, it kind of grew from here.
0: And yeah, you've created this wonderful deck of songs, 10 songs. Maybe you can explain if there is some narrative behind the album. What is it? Because, I mean, you're also, besides making music, you also create games. And yeah, maybe when I was listening to the album, from start to finish, I had this feeling that I'm going through, for example, levels or in different environments. Is there any sort of narrative behind it?
1: I'm not sure if there's an actual narrative, like an actual story, but there is certainly an intention. When I made a few songs, I started seeing how I was thinking about how they should sound, and this was very, it's hard to say, but I had a very specific vision about, like, for an example, every song had to start from a silence and end with a silence, so they could be modular, so you could, you know, swap their order. Then the next thing was, I won't indulge myself in you know, over the place explosions like I did before. I'm not sure why, just very, very specific feeling about how these songs should sound. And then I found a quote on TikTok, which is present in the first song at the beginning, which is, you know, about the role of the player, about the role of the listener, and it kind of clicked with me and it sounded true, because it was this intention that was inside of me, this curiosity about how these new songs should sound, that brought them out. So it was like, you know, a self-fulfilling prophecy. I mean, this sounds a bit funny, but yeah, this intention, I think, is very, very present and very, it can't be heard. So I think this is the story, if there is a story.
0: Do you maybe think that the musical experiences that you like gathered along these years maybe helped you in like clearly hearing stuff and then more easily producing them into music?
1: Yeah, for sure, for sure. I mean, especially theater music, because in theater you are presented with a scene, you are presented with a narrative, and then you have to just make something that supports it, or, you know, has an important part in it. And I think I learned about the intentionality of sound in theater. And when I started making music for this album, this intentionality, like, I really want this to be, to sound like just a specific feeling I had inside myself. I had, you know, power and skill to make it. But more than anything else, I think that I just stopped being so hungry. I stopped being so, you know, full of want to prove myself, and I made music solely to say something, and I think this helped a lot.
0: Great. And let's, last but not least, talk about the label, your label, your albums for the last more than 10 years, I think, came out on the Beton record label. Which is, of course, owned and led by the legend himself, Giza. And you've also been co-leading the label for the past few years, right?
1: To some extent. I mean, more than anything, I just send music to Giza and say, hey, listen to this, this is dope. So I'm kind of, how do you say, a scout for Beton, but I don't... yeah, and I handle maybe some artworks and so on. But other than that, Giza is still the head of the label, and he manages it in his own way.
0: So yeah, Beton's been celebrating 10 years also of it a few years back. How do you see that the label has like developed? You've been with it for almost the whole time.
1: Well, this will maybe sound not so optimistic, but in talks that I had with Giza, and you know what Beton released in the past few years, you can see that there are great pauses, and this is simply because music went in the music scene went another way than what Beton wants from, you know, the artists. There are very few artists that are, you know, electronic or maybe hip-hop music and so very far-reaching than someone like Slow Motion Livestream, who is, you know, probably the best musician in my opinion in the electronic scene for the past 10 years or something. Like, he really blew my mind, and there aren't many artists or bands like him, and this is the reason that there are, you know, these big pauses. So there isn't any evolution other than maybe seeing, still offering quality releases and still looking for those hidden voices.
0: But yeah, you have like discovered, you mentioned Slow Motion Live Stream and now Frankly. And I think Beton is a niche label and it functions well as it is.
1: Yeah, of course. Yeah, I'm glad that Frankly is also on the label. He made a great album this year. Maybe a bit underrated in my opinion, but yeah, it's really good.
0: Yeah, and thank you for the interview. I hope you're preparing something for the future and we won't have to wait another 5 years for your album.
1: Actually, I have like a funny concept in my mind. I'll see if I'll make it. Do you want to hear about it?
0: Yeah, absolutely.
1: So I messed up the tendons of my arm a few years ago and this became like a chronic pain for me. And I went to acupuncture, I went everywhere to solve this. And finally this year, I went to something that's called work therapy, which is like physiotherapy, but they also teach you practices to do each day. And this has been slowly helping me. And I have prepared myself a song file, an audio file, which tells me when 3 minutes are up and I have to do six practices of 3 minutes. And I simply want to make an album with 3 minute songs, so I won't have to listen just to beep, beep, which I have currently, but you know, listen to a song and say, okay, so when this song finishes, I have to stop this practice and go on to the other one. So yeah, this is kind of a concept, probably more ambient music, but let's see.
0: Okay, I'm actually very excited to hear that, and maybe you can like include some exercises with it.
1: yeah, maybe.
0: Thanks so much for doing this.
1: Yeah, thank you for having me.
0: Have a nice vacation.
1: The same.

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This broadcast is being brought to you from Radio Student in Ljubljana, Slovenia. And so this was Blaž and his track from his latest album, Are You a Player? And now let's move on to something a little more uneasy. We're presenting Sesama Kosk, whose name is also Blaž, but his full name is Blaž Božič. He's a Slovenian poet and electronic music producer, and in 2023 he released via the label Zvočni Prepihi his fourth album with the gripping title 610A Notranji Petki, or 610A Internal Fridays. But more gripping than the title is the concept of the album, because on his previous releases he dabbled with breakcore, glitch and the use of various found samples, but this time he included an unlikely influence, which is flamenco music. Sesama Kosk uses flamenco, the music and the art tradition originating from southern Spain, and makes it face its formally conservative nature, as it normally doesn't allow for much innovation or changes in interpretation. But here it is brutally but beautifully cut up and collaged together. And the result is a fitting deconstruction of flamenco through the grinding gears of breakcore. So let's listen to the track titled Zbiral so se pred automatom, or They used to gather in front of the vending machine, or maybe some other machine.

Next up in this edition of Indire are Massage, a quite young and imaginative band from Ljubljana. They are around 20 years old. Began their journey when they released their debut song Yama, or Cave, which you can hear in the background. And later they won the Spielliga, or the national competition for high school bands, in 2021. They are currently Alex Cavazza on vocals and bass guitar, Sinja Smokvina on vocals and synths, and Timotej Poznič on the guitar. In 2022, they were selected by Radio Student as one of the performers of Klubski Marathon, the annual project organized by the radio station from the beginning of this century onwards, in which promising young artists are given the opportunity to tour around Slovenia and record some of their material in the studio. And as they climbed up the ladder of cultural relevance, this year they released their debut album titled 3D Rhythmi, or 3D Rhythms.

0: The last feature in this episode of Indire will be the ethno-jazz fusion of Petra Onderuf Quartet. Petra Onderuf is originally a Slovakian violinist who has resided in Slovenia for over a decade now and plays in a few bands where she fuses her academic jazz background with the ethno traditions from various sources. The result of her own explorations is the debut EP On the Roof, which was released in December and features Rok Zalokar on piano, Luka Dobnikar on double bass and Aleš Zorec on drums. All of them musicians which Petra met while playing around Slovenia on various stages. You can maybe catch Petra playing around Europe this winter as a part of the Wild Strings Trio World Tour. We will listen to the Petra Onderuf Quartet composition named Dete or Child, and this will be the last song for today's episode of Indire, Independent European Radio Exchange.
1: 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Your presenters for today were Marko and Dušan from Radio Student in Ljubljana, Slovenia. Thanks for tuning in, have a great week, and be sure to join us for the next episode of the Independent European Radio Exchange Network. 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
1: Mrs. Pepsteins Welt.

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1: My name is Aygül. I'm singer, a music producer, beatmaker, beatboxer, also director and blogger, so to say. And yes, I'm based in Vienna. I live with my partner, Patti Avish. Patti, it's your time.
2: My turn, yes. I'm a poet, a visual artist, street artist. I met Aygül 8 years ago, and this is how my artistic career actually started, because before I was studying at Vienna Economics University. And it was like more hobby like, and then Aygül came into my life and she showed me that actually art can be a career, and it was fascinating and inspirational, and this is how I started writing lyrics for Aygül and developing as an artist.
0: Okay, Aygül, can you please give me a short summary of how you developed music as a child with opera singing from self-taught producer now? So maybe a short summary, and then what is music for you today?
1: I was probably 7 years old. I was professional opera singer because it was my dream, kind of dream. And yes, until I discovered beatbox video from one little German boy, and I realized that wow, voice is more just being like just singing, and you can actually experiment with different sounds, and you can be just one girl orchestra, so to say. And it became my hobby, like, but still I was doing opera whilst I started beatboxing. And my mom told me, hey, maybe you go to a battle, because we had battles already in our city. And gradually I started to winning. Mm-hmm. I saw the reaction of the audience, and I was so obsessed, because comparing with the opera audience, where everyone is really like
0: polite,
1: so to say, yes,
2: holding back,
1: but yeah. Comparing with battles where people are so loud, so supportive, I realized that this is what I want to be, like being on different stage, singing or creating for another audience. And then I find out about live looping and gradually started getting into music production. But it's all started with a cappella music. But a cappella music actually showed me how to create tracks, basic tracks, like how it works, like the arrangement, like bass, beats, etc. And gradually, when I moved in Vienna, yeah, I've been living in Vienna for 10 years, and since I moved, I started watching YouTube videos for production, and yeah, and now I'm here.
0: And you all learned it by yourself?
1: Yes, I did, even though I was studying in Vienna Conservatorium. It wasn't enough for me because it was a little bit slow. With YouTube, you can be much faster.
0: Mm-hmm.
1: Yes.
2: And Aygül is very like, it was fascinating, quite a nerd. For example, I was watching Instagram and videos, and she was nearby watching tutorials.
1: All the time.
2: And I was like, wow, this is dedication and love. This is a real passion, because otherwise you wouldn't spend that much time watching tutorials.
1: But that's the reason probably I didn't learn German, because I spent all my all my days just learning music production from zero, literally, because I was watching tutorials like 8 hours a day minimum and practicing, because I was really a fan of music creating.
0: When did Patti cross your path?
2: Yes, it was 10 years ago, approximately 2015, the end of 2015. I was introduced by our mutual friend, and Aygül was looking for an author for her lyrics.
0: Mm-hmm.
2: And as I mentioned back then, I was writing poetry during the lectures, just for myself, you know.
0: Mm-hmm.
2: And then Aygül asked me to show something, and I showed, and it was a funny, funny poem about bamboo.
1: Dying that, bamboo.
2: That died, yes, because I'm not very good with bamboo plants. And Aygül was like, okay, let's do something. And we met, and the first hook we wrote together, Aygül was doing music, and this is how it usually worked. Aygül creates music, and we're jamming. I just write whatever comes to mind. And the first hook we wrote was "When the World is About to End, Take My Hand."
0: Mm-hmm.
2: And this became our actually first song that we released.

0: I still remember this moment when Patty came up with this beautiful phrase, and we started to kiss each other's hands like, yes, we found it. We found something really special.
1: Yeah.
0: Even though we were like friends.
1: But, we were together, yes.
0: Yes.
1: We were just colleagues. But you know how it goes.
2: How did it came to a romantic partnership?
0: We were friends. I mean, Patty doesn't like this word for us.
1: But I always say we were colleagues. We were never friends. But it was much deeper, because like when you create something together so intimate and special, you dive deep into the depth of souls, discussing philosophy, I don't know, everything spiritual and stuff.
0: Yeah, I think the first 6 months we just talked, just to find these points of connections between us, the topics we like both, and yeah, that's probably, it was like the bridge, we basically built a bridge between us, and the most fascinating thing is that we were writing songs about love, and love started happening between us, like the same way it was written in the lyrics. That's why we believe in manifestation.
2: Okay, so actually the music told you to be together.
0: Yes,
2: as a couple.
0: Yes.
1: I would say that we like invested the energy into the lyrics and music, and since I go repeating it all the time like a prayer or mantra, mm-hmm. I think this is how we believe that this is how it comes to life.
0: Yeah, mm-hmm. But also I think we were created for each other too.
1: Because there was an instant connection.
0: Yes, yes.
1: There was an instant connection, and like a year after we worked together, we realized it was very sudden for both of us. Like, what? What is that? Mm-hmm. And the rest is us being here.
2: Maybe you can describe me a little bit how you both work together. Take me to a daily journey of your work.
0: Yes. We're trying to implement routine of creating, but we're still struggling with that, because we're like waiting for a muse. But now we are more like sitting in my studio and also discussing a lot of things that we want to talk about in our music. And I just showing some demos where I am singing on not existing language, so to say.
1: It's like imaginative language of English, in English sounding, so to say. It used to be different, but up until last month, I will describe the previous process, and then I will describe what it is now. It used to be like I come in the studio, and she plays me demos, and we discuss, and then she continues working on the music, and I nearby writing whatever comes to mind by everything we discussed. Now Aigul started to be part of lyric writing process, and this became very interesting fusion, because this way Aigul now can say more what she wants to say to the world lyrics wise, and I'm there as a supportive element. It's became a collaboration again, and I'm very proud of Aigul for starting writing poetry, and I love her poetry very much.
0: I have a great teacher.
2: On stage, Aigul, you are alone?
0: That's yes, right. I'm alone, yeah.
2: The performance is alone.
0: Yes, but sometimes I'm just taking Patty's hand and invite her on the stage, because I also love these moments when we are together on the stage, just dancing, kissing, and people are screaming, and it feels like our wedding all the time, every time. Like, we are just celebrating ourselves, our love, and we also inspire other people, I guess.
1: For me, it is a very special moment when Aigul invites me on stage. It used to be for the song Nobody Will Mind. The song was created by this when Aigul moved to Austria, from a homophobic country. It was very like revelational that it's more or less safer here to hold your partner's hand and that nobody will mind. And even though it's still like problematic for some people, but in comparison, it was very like a fresh air. And Agir always says that her country was not always homophobic, that it became like this, and it's important to fight for our rights. And this is like where it becomes political and activistic during her concerts, to remind people that all this right-wing mood in Austria, in Germany, that we need to, yes, to be loud and to fight for what we have, and to fight for more. Yes, and this is when Julia invited me on stage. And for me, it was very inspirational to be this, to experience this queer joy, because queer joy is important. And it's important to show that there is a space for queer joy, that this, that we exist and we love and we experience joy, and taking up space, basically. This is how I feel when we are on stage, both of us.
2: For me, your music, Aigul, feels very strong and very intense. The older you get, or the more I listen to your music from former times and how it sounds now, is it maybe a kind of a mirror how you feel also? Is it something you feel also to be strong and intense?
0: I think so too. Yeah, Katia, you are completely right, because I also, with new sound, especially with the album we are working right now, the sound is even more darker and deeper, because I was probably afraid to explore this side of myself, and I started to get into deeper and darker topics as well, because my whole life I wanted to be like positive, a very good girl, so to say, but now I'm trying to embrace my, I don't know, even sexiness, I don't know. Yeah, and this is reflection how I feel right now. And that's why the album will be really fluid regarding genre, because I also embracing this part of me in music, because I came from opera, but I always was shy to show this opera voice. Then I realized, no, this is my strength, I can use and create something completely new and still sound interesting, stylish.

0: Yeah, in your latest video, it's called Inside. It's a song about passion and long-time relationship and also sexiness. Can you tell me more about the video and the song and the story behind?
1: Yes, the song was created by this fantasy of a person. I don't know, when we fall in love, I feel like we project a lot of things onto the person, what we need ourselves, for example. And this attention, this craving, I think it's about that. It's an exploration of this craving when you stop existing in a way, you dissolve into this craving, which is a part of falling in love. But it can be destructive. And this is like about the destructive part of when you lose yourself. Yeah, and the person just exists in you and you don't even hear yourself. It's just them.
2: Yes. And about the video, was directed by amazing, talented director Sabrina Norte. She wrote this storyline about love triangle. So me as a main character in this video, I'm struggling there between two relationships, like my real relationships and relationships from my imagination. It's really strong topic because feeling of love can come to you even if you are in relationships, long-term relationships, and sometimes it's really destructive. And yeah, we also wanted to show that there is a different shades of love as well, when you can be obsessed or like haunted by another person, even if you are in love with them. Yes, with your main partner.
1: And even if you don't want to be obsessed, yeah, or in love, it's just there and you kind of lose control, and and it affects you, it affects your life, real life. And it's kind of somehow about losing your mind.

0: Because like even TV shows or movies, most of them started to look like music videos, and honestly, I'm really inspired by Euphoria, visually. And Sabrina Norton also she wanted to add this vibe of Euphoria, especially when we showed imagine relationships, so because it's not existing world, and it's very, very, very first time when I worked with a huge team of professionals, and we did this shooting during my birthday
1: Yes, of course.
0: because it was only the day when everyone could work. But it was really tough because on my birthday we shoot scenes with my, so to say, real partner, with amazing actress. Her name is Albina. She's my best friend. But it was really tough because we both are actresses because we graduated one theatrical college. But still, like, it was so intense. I cried there and I was like, wow, what a gift I gave myself for a birthday to experience. Yes, because it was really, really painful topic.
1: They filmed fighting scenes on the first day,
0: Yes.
1: or so. On the second day, it was already imaginative relationship. It was nice, sweet, slow. But on the day, yes, it was only fighting, and
2: What is the importance of music videos nowadays? But because some artists, they just got reels of a few seconds. I think it's really a decision to say, okay, we put money into this. So how do you think, how important are music videos nowadays?
0: Honestly, not really important, unfortunately, because now it's era of short content, and it makes sense that people now are prioritizing short content because the impact are better. Impact is better, and it's much cheaper. So, I mean, it's you don't need to pay anyone to create selfie video for TikTok, but. When I was growing, I was watching MTV. And in general, when I'm creating music, I have visuals all the time. And I don't know what comes first, visual or music, because these two are not separated for me. That's why I will continue invest money, I think, for music videos, because just for me it's really inspirational, and it was always a dream to create a visual story with my own music.
2: And I think it's another way of representation.
0: True, true.
2: What are your most popular, beloved music videos? Maybe name one or two. What comes
0: By other
2: by
0: artists,
2: other artists?
0: yes, Sevda Lisa's videos are incredibly cool because Sevda Lisa is also like one of the main inspiration for me, and visually she's an icon for me. Also, my biggest inspiration is Woodkid. He does 3D videos as well, and very cinematic. And in general, like, I feel world needs more music videos with queer people, with women as main characters. That's why it's our job, I guess.
2: Inside is the first single, I guess, from your upcoming album. So what can we expect?
0: Second one, yes,
2: Second one,
0: second
2: sorry.
0: one, yes.
2: What can we expect?
0: We decided to drop a song every 2 or 3 months. So the next one will be released on the 26th of September. A very, very, very special song because the song about us. Of course, like every song about us, Patty and me, almost every. But this one is really, really special. Yeah, a song called Found. Patty.
1: And the song is yes, about us, how we found each other. The first lyrics goes, "I searched the entire world until I found you," and this is how it felt when I met Aygül. Even though now we're talking now that we met each other when we were young. I was 24, and Aygül was 22.

0: because I was thinking that I was looking for a girl my whole life. Back then it felt like it. And now I'm like, oh, okay. I met a girl and I was young and this is a gift. So yeah, the song is about how I was searching.
1: We have a hook where it's changing all the time. You found me, I found you. You found me, I found you. So, yeah. And it will be a dancing song and very, very electronic, but at the same time, really gentle and soft.
0: Aigul's voice is very soft there, I feel.
1: Yeah.
0: And very soothing. And again, speaking about representation of queer love, my art is also very like queer love and joy oriented. I like how it's in the song also the topic to show that this is how our love looks like. And now when Aigul sings the song, I go on stage during this song, not Nobody Will Mind anymore, but this one, to dance and feel this free spirit that we can do it here and in the safe space of the concert. And after the last concert, a couple came to me and said, thank you for what you do for the queer couples representation. And this is so interesting how we having this audience and voice, we are the representation. And it's so interesting to think about it, because for me, other people are representation. And for other people, we can be this representation of love.
1: Yes. And in general, like, album is representation of different shades of love. Every song has a color. Some of them will be really dark, some of them will be really light, and I think the next single will be really, really light. I for me, it has orange and pink colors. I don't know how to explain, but when I create music, I see colors, and so it will be really colorful and really, really beautiful.
2: This was already my last question, so if you want to adjust something, feel free to adjust.
0: I just wanted to add that it's a privilege to talk about what we talk about, and to be open how we are open, because I wasn't open until 2022. And since then, I started really creating not queer-coded music, but really openly queer. And Inside is the first music video that became a statement of Aigul's openness, and because it's still very scary sometimes to be open, and our existence was made political, and it's still a privilege to be very open about very vulnerable parts of yourself. And artists are actually sharing their vulnerable parts, and in our case, it happened to be queer love. Yes, and yeah, I wanted to add this.

cooking up some shit that's gonna fuck your eardrums up. You know what I'm saying? It's gonna reach your heart. It's gonna make you want to get up out your bed and sleep for some time. It's called soul.